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1: 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Hey guys, I'm Melissa Iannuzzo, a 30-year radio veteran, and with entertainment attorney Chris Brown, we host Verdicts and Vibes, breaking down high-profile celebrity and true crime trials. 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
2: Why do we keep recording these ads for the radio? Good question. Sometimes I talk about plumbing, sometimes electrical. Sometimes I tell ridiculous stories about growing up as the son of a plumber. And if you've ever driven down 77, you may have seen us sitting in a bathtub on the roof of our shop. Yep, that's us. So what's the point of all this? Because someday, something in your house is going to break. Water will be somewhere it shouldn't be, the lights won't come on, and you're going to need somebody you can trust. When that happens, I don't want Why It Works to be some random company you found on Google. I want you to think, oh yeah, the bathtub people. Because by then, you'll already know us. We're family-owned, a little weird. We even have a word for it. Wallacadoodle. But when it comes to taking care of people, we're dead serious. We're Why It Works. We're just making sure we've met before you need us. And when you do, consider it done.
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2: 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Good question. Sometimes I talk about plumbing, sometimes electrical. Sometimes I tell ridiculous stories about growing up as the son of a plumber. And if you've ever driven down 77, you may have seen us sitting in a bathtub on the roof of our shop. Yep, that's us. So what's the point of all this? Because someday, something in your house is going to break. Water will be somewhere it shouldn't be, the lights won't come on, and you're going to need somebody you can trust. When that happens, I don't want Wyatt Works to be some random company you found on Google. I want you to think, oh yeah, the bathtub people. Because by then, you'll already know us. We're family-owned, a little weird. We even have a word for it. Wallacadoodle. But when it comes to taking care of people, we're dead serious. We're Wyatt Works. We're just making sure we've met before you need us. And when you do, consider it done.
3: People think the foundation is the most important part of a house because it's the thing everything else is built on. We have plenty of laying the foundation metaphors to prove it. But a foundation is just a beginning. It is potential still unrealized. To become a house, it still needs walls and rooms and plumbing and paint. And more than anything, it needs a roof. That beginning needs a conclusion. Once the foundation is laid and the building starts, it's the roof that makes it complete. When you have a foundation, you have a platform. When you have a roof, you have an enclosure, and you have a home. Every good parent wants to lay the foundations for their child's future success, but the guy who puts a roof over their heads is taking responsibility now. Every trade is important, but only one guy builds the roof. Guy Roofing. You got a roof? You got a guy.
0: We're back to the music. 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
4: The continuing saga of the Mooresville, North Carolina mayor without pants is coming to an end. Mayor Chris Carney is resigning after pressure from town commissioners to step down from the office. Now, the mayor said his last day would be September the 30th and that he was not resigning, he was retiring.
5: Oh.
4: He said, the deal that I made with my wife was we had a list and we wanted to get that list done. And when the list was done, I was done. Now, I assume the last thing on the list was to be on the surveillance video walking around without any pants on. Maybe. I don't know if that's what it was or not, but he got that done. Now, the Charlotte station, WBTV, they had an investigation, and they wanted this, footage. They wanted the surveillance footage. With WBT, they asked for it, but they couldn't get it. They could not get it. And so they filed a lawsuit against the town of Mooresville to get the surveillance video. So a judge ordered the town of Mooresville to release after-hours hall footage showing Mayor Chris Carney walking around without pants. Well, the town decided to file an appeal, and it cost $70,000 to try to prevent the release of the footage. Now, that seems like a logical and ethical way to spend $70,000 of taxpayers' money, for sure. So they've really got this going on. But Carney's explanation was alcohol and anxiety meds don't always work great with him.
5: I guess I get that.
4: Oh. You know, he had all kinds of stories about it. But, yeah.
6: I guess as someone who consumes both on the daily, perhaps I need to start wearing overalls to keep my britches on.
4: Yes.
6: Wow.
4: The big mystery was he by himself? Was he by himself? They're saying that he was not by himself in there, and that's why his pants wasn't on. But he says nay.
6: You know, just when I think we're done with this gentleman and this story, here it comes again. I've never seen a man that didn't want to stop talking the way this one does. Well, today's moron of the day is a trio of intoxicated Florida men. And I've got their mugshots. Let's see. Taylor Smith has a tragic bowl cut mullet. Massimo Diaz is an angry floppy mop top. And Alem Kustik looks exactly like Inigo Montoya from The Princess Bride. And here's what they did. They were arrested at 4:30 in the morning outside a Waffle House. They were wearing only male underwear, according to the police report. And I thought it was interesting that the cop specified that it was male underwear. They were wearing only male underwear during the attack. They were banging on the Waffle House window and pelting it with beef sticks. The police report doesn't specify what brand of beef stick or why they were throwing, especially in this economy. Why are you throwing? And your parents probably paid for those beef sticks because the oldest
4: beef sticks are not cheap. They're not cheap.
6: Beef sticks ain't free. And if you got beef stick money to throw at the Waffle House, get out of your parents' basement. But we don't know why they did it. We only know that these three showed up drunk out of their minds in their underpants and began attacking a Waffle House with beef sticks. Now, you could laugh at this if any one of them was under 18. But this is the kind of thing that now follows you into adulthood.
4: Yeah.
6: Now, what isn't following you into adulthood is a reputable salon that could do something with any of your hair. And that mustache, Inigo Montoya, looks like you drew it on with mascara. That is Morons in the News. Keep it here. We've got the People's Movie Critic. The death of a pastor's wife. Are you watching this? Have you watched this? If you're watching it, you're hoarse from screaming at your TV. And if you haven't watched it yet, go ahead and get you a bag of Ricola. Because you're going to be yelling at Pastor JP like you ain't yelled at nothing in a while. It's the Bob and Sherry Show.
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3: Hey, friends. Heather from Blowing Rock. I just wanted to say that I heard the good news about heaven. And I've been saying prayers and sending good vibes to him, to you, Sherry. I know you got it. Ooh, girl. I love you. And for your mama, and for Max, and losing Mojo, and hugs, hugs, hugs. I know that's so hard. Lamar, Heather, Doc, I know all of you guys are cocooned together with love and just love, love and healing. All right, love and healing. Hugs, hugs. Love you guys. Thank you for everything you do. And I love you.
4: Love, healing, and hugs on September 11th. I think that's a great way to end today's show. And I want the people to know Lamar. You know, Lamar, he puts such a brave face on. You'd never know that the man was recently told he can no longer have heavy cream in his coffee. He's so brave. He suffers in silence with a smile on his face. So, Lamar, we want you to feel seen here.
5: It's hard. It's hard. I know. I'll be the first to say.
4: I know it has been.
6: His voice cracked with emotion.
5: Yeah.
4: Max and I were having a little pity party together. Max was like, I miss Mojo. And I'm like, I'm so worried about my husband. And Lamar said, I have to drink black coffee now. And it was perspective. It reminded us, you know, that no life is
7: easy. Not everything's about y'all. Okay, not everything's about y'all.
4: So, Heather, thank you. And thank all of you. Kevin, the Side Effects train has pulled into the station. And he's being the bravest and best boy about all of it. He's been such a good patient. I told Max and Lamar the other day, I'm like, when something is really wrong with this man, he is such a good patient. But if everything is fine, he is such a nutty hypochondriac. But I think that's a good way to be, you know, because his head's in the right place. And once again, let me shout out Nurse Sydney and Nurse Cassidy and his whole treatment team. Because they made what was so scary and terrible into something that was really okay and not so bad. We're going to leave you now for today. We'll be back here Monday. We've got a brand new episode of True Weird Stuff dropping today about that developing case in Philadelphia, potential serial killer.
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4: It's going to happen. It might be midnight, but it's coming out. We're back in business on True Weird Stuff. Mostly we just want to send love, a message of love and community and unity here on this day.
6: Please.
4: September 11th. We will never forget. And we're so glad that you're here with us. It's the Bob and Sherry Show.
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6: It is a brand new week.
0: Yeah.
6: How are we doing, everybody?
0: All right. Good, ready to go.
6: Good. Big week for us, and we'll be giving you all the details coming up. On today's show, we have comedian Jesse Campbell. So funny. And of course, we want to remind you that we're throwing free easy money at you, and ain't nobody else in this country free, doing that. 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All the details are waiting for you right there. But before we do anything else, you know what we got to start this week with.
7: It's marvelous. 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
11: Nina Chambers and her three children were forced to move out of their apartment after this big fire left their home absolutely in shambles. Now, she's 36 years old, and she's a mother. And she was suddenly trying to take care of her children while they stayed in a hotel. And she was struggling to buy food and get her children everything they needed for the upcoming school year. And she wound up overdrawing the bank account. It was just, everything was going bad. But hundreds of miles away, Scott Evans happened to see her story on the news. You know how the news will come interview people, you know, when they've had a fire and stuff like that. And he had no idea who Nina was, but something about her situation made him feel like he had to do something. So he first went to the bank and he tried to get money put directly into Nina's account, but the bank would not allow it because he didn't have all the credentials and whatever. But Evans didn't give up. He contacted the news station, which eventually put him in touch with Nina. Now, Nina and Scott have never met in person. Scott gave Nina $3,000 to help her buy food for her children and get them ready for school, not asking anything in return. So 8 weeks after the fire, Nina's apartment was still in a mess, but the generosity of a person that she had never met had really given her a lot of hope. Nina says it's priceless because you don't meet people that do these type of things for nothing. Just do it. It's very, very rare. But there's more. Nina has since gotten a new apartment and graduated from school with a degree in human services. So for her, Scott's generosity became about much more than just the $3,000 he gave her, which was huge, but it showed her that even in one of the most difficult times of her life, somebody was willing to step forward simply because they could. Nina says, Scott's an angel. He's one of those people you don't know he's there until he shows you what he can do. And those words really brought Scott to some tears. He explained that helping her was something he felt very fortunate to be able to do it. He was in a position to do it. He said, I'm blessed that I can do it. We have no mortgage. We have no car payments. And Nina hopes that she will eventually get the chance to meet the man who helped her family when they needed it most. And now that she's beginning to rebuild her life, she has her own goal. She wants to pass that kind of kindness on to someone else. Nina said, he's been a blessing ever since, and I just want to get on my feet so I can pay it forward. And this is one of those deals that shows you that sometimes a person does not need to know you to make a difference in your life. They just need to see that you need help, and they decide to be the person who steps forward to help. It's a great story.
6: You know what this makes me think about? How many people are out there who have unimaginable wealth, right? Like enough money to fix world hunger or pay off every school lunch debt, which is a shameful thing, the idea that a child would be denied a meal. But you could do all of that. You could make sure that no senior citizen living alone went without dinner. Like, you could do so many things, and you don't do any of it.
11: Yep.
6: you don't do any of it. After you've bought all the toys and yachts and private planes, and then you just sit on your gold like a dragon protecting your hoard when you could be this guy.
11: Yeah.
6: Changing a person's life. And look what happened. She said, I'm going to change somebody's life. Why don't more people want to, who have the means, why don't they want to do that?
11: It's a great question.
6: Is it because they reek of the sulfur and brimstone from their home place, which is hell because they're demons? Could that be it?
3: Because what's sold to us is the idea that happiness is derived from pleasure. And if you can find the right amount of pleasure, therefore you'll be happy. And that's
6: how is it more pleasurable to hoard your gold? Than to transform the world.
3: Sherry, when people reach that point, that's when they start searching. A lot of times.
6: You know what? There's a lot to be said for not having that kind of wealth, because I think it makes you sick, and not in a fun way.
11: Yeah.
6: And it makes you sick
11: in a way.
6: Sure
11: not to let that happen to me.
6: Oh yeah, no worries, Lamar.
11: No
6: worries. I can assure you, where you're sitting right now, extreme wealth is not a risk you're facing.
11: It's not going to be a problem.
3: Oh, that's a shame.
6: You're more likely to live in your car. Now, at least your car has a kitchen and a bed. It's bad news for Max, whose car is rather small. It's the Bob and Sherry Show.
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12: 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Also Walker's Ferry at Dixie River Road. And Albemarle Road at Winter Haven on the east side. Police, fire, and medic out. Interstates still look good. Lightly traveled. Captain Jim, Charlotte traffic.
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2: Interstate's got the green light for the most part. Looks like we might have an issue on the I-85 southbound ramp to I-77. We'll try and get a closer look at it. A number of injury wrecks working. Albemarle at Winter Haven, also Walker's Ferry at Dixie River by the airport, and North Tryon at Arrowhead Drive. Police, fire, and medic out with an injury crash here. Captain Jim, Charlotte traffic.
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3: Hey, this is Dr. Bob in Wilmington, North Carolina, and I'm a urologist, and people ask me the same questions that they ask the gastroenterologist, and we all have some fun things to share that we actually tell our patients when they ask us that question. Have a great day.
4: And, of course, the question is, how did you get in this particular line of doctoring?
5: Did you guys hear, as a woman who spends a surprising amount of time with urologists now, let me just say, did you guys hear how happy and cheerful Dr. Bob is? That is a man who loves what he does.
4: Yeah, he does seem to. And you need to call us back, Dr. Bob, and tell us what those things are that you say.
5: Yeah.
6: Yeah.
5: Because I do wonder, like the radiologist that has been helping my husband, he is such an interesting character, and I do wonder, and he's brilliant, he's kind, and he's patient, and believe me, I have asked him every question you could ask, I think, and then some. But you do wonder, like, you wanted to be a doctor. I don't know if any of you either wanted that when you were kids, but you wanted to be a doctor, and then you chose these, like, really specific areas to specialize in. And I am curious about that, what drives people. The people that bought our house years ago when Kevin and I moved, they were both pathologists.
4: Huh.
5: And that's a very specific
4: it
5: kind
4: is.
5: Of a doctor. And I did ask one of them, like, oh, because when they said they were both pathologists and they were relocating to work at the hospital near our old house, I was like, well, what? That's interesting. What made you choose pathology? And one of them said they'd always been fascinated by, you know, disease and that sort of thing, and they wanted to research it. And the other one said, it's because you never had to work on the weekend.
4: Oh, there's something to be said for that. If that's important to you, you know.
6: Yes.
5: Yeah. So I am curious about Dr. Bob. And since we're talking about urology, boys, I must remind you to go to your annual physical and get your PSA checked.
4: Okay. Yes.
6: Yep.
5: Get your PSA
6: always.
5: Checked. I'm not, you would think I would know more about PSA at this point. I'm not sure what normal is supposed to be because we haven't seen that number in a very long time in this house, but go ahead and get your PSA checked. And if you're in Wilmington, shout out to all of our GNI folks. Why don't you go see Dr. Bob? Because if you're going to have to whip that thing out, he sounds like a really enthusiastic, friendly doctor who's excited to see it. And I don't know about y'all, but I want part of what I love about my doctor is how much he seems to love being a doctor. Don't you want that?
4: Yeah.
6: Yeah.
4: Sherry, I got to tell you, they did a little thing for me last year where they were checking to make sure something wasn't going on. And boy, that check was, I started giving state secrets. I started telling where all the spies were located. I started giving information that didn't need to be given.
5: I've been in the waiting room while that was going on. The first couple of times my husband came out so wide-eyed, I assumed they showed him a ghost.
4: Sherry, they acted like, you're acting like that hurts. What? Really? That hurts you?
5: It's just some pressure.
4: It's not just some pressure.
5: It's just some pressure. You might feel like a cramp.
4: Yeah.
5: Morons and Diseases next. It's the Bob and Sherry Show.
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3: on! 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
4: The Bob and Sherry Show with Morons in the News.
5: In the Wekiwatchie Preserve in Hernando County, Florida, a teen, was rushed to the hospital after being bitten by an alligator while swimming in an off-limits nature preserve, which, by the way, had a really big sign warning not to swim because of the alligators. Now, the victim, who has not been identified, suffered some puncture wounds to the arm and leg after being bit by an alligator that was estimated to be 9 to 12 feet long. Now, after the attack, the victim and some other boys that were with him, they became trapped but safe on a sandbar, and they were eventually rescued. The Fire Rescue Special Operations Marine Unit got to them by airboat, picking them up to get them back to safety, and they provided medical care to the injured victim. The injuries were not life-threatening, but, I mean, it's an alligator, and I know that had to be scary. Now, Christopher Gillette, he's the owner of Bellowing Acres Animal Sanctuary close by. He said Florida is home to 1.3 million alligators. So it's really important to swim only in the designated areas. He went on to say that the root of the issue is you're swimming in the no swimming zone. The designated swim zones are where they know for a fact they are no alligators. He also went on to say that it's very fortunate that this kid still survived and is not in too bad a shape. Gillette said that dangerous encounters with alligators can often be avoided if people would change their behavior around alligator habitats. The sheriff's office came forward and said, hey, officially, do not swim in areas where swimming is prohibited. Doesn't that sound simple? Don't go into the water where it says there's alligators. I don't understand it. I really don't.
6: I find that alligators are really easy to avoid. I mean, they're never at Nordstrom Rack, ever. They're not in my bathroom. You couldn't pay me to take a dip in a canal in Florida that was posted swimming is prohibited, danger gators.
5: Oh, no. Crazy. I mean, I'm glad he's okay, but stop it.
6: Stop it. Knock it off.
5: Yes, crazy.
6: Stop being a dumbass. Stop it. Stop it. You're lucky that you weren't bitten and eaten.
5: Yes.
6: We're going to stay in Florida. Like, that doesn't happen every day.
5: We can't get out. We cannot get out of the state.
6: Y'all don't even know how hard I look. I'm like, can I please get a moron of the day from Lawrence, Kansas? No? Okay, let's go to Seminole County, Florida. This is one of those situations where you cannot judge a book by its cover. Because if I showed you this man's picture, you'd go, oh, hello, millennial zaddy lumberjack. You wouldn't say, ooh, pervert in the Target parking lot. And yet, he's been arrested after he was caught acting in a lewd manner in the Target parking lot at 8 p.m., which is, it's still kind of light out. It's a busy time in the parking lot. If you're going to get up to your shenanigans in parking lots, you mustn't do it during prime time. Number of people called and said, there's a dude wearing nothing but a teal G-string and white tennis shoes.
5: Wow.
6: And he's standing outside his car, and he is exploring himself.
5: So, did he look good in it, though? Any pictures?
6: He looks, I mean, he's not a bad looking guy, you know. Like I said, he looks like a millennial lumberjack zaddy type. So upon arrival, the unlucky deputy sent out on this one said, I found him. His name is Nicholas Leidick. He's 41 years old. And I said, what's going on here? I love how understated cops can be. The man is wearing a teal G-string and white sneakers and going to town. And you go, what's going on here? Nicholas said, I got wet, so I stepped outside my car to change clothes. And so the deputy said, I started asking him about the G-string and the other behaviors, and he said, I don't know what you're talking about. But there he was in his G-string in the parking lot. So deputies brought him in, and they discovered some very unexpected things in Nicholas's car. The deputy said in the police report, quote, while doing inventory of Nicholas's vehicle, I found a backpack full of women's underwear.
0: Oh.
6: As well as devices for... I can't even tell you what they are. I got an idea. When deputies questioned Nicholas about the backpack full of women's underwear, he was like, what? I bought most of that myself. Stop talking, Nicholas.
7: Really?
6: Stop talking. You have the right to remain silent. Please take it.
5: Use it. Yes.
6: I think we need a refresher course on the Miranda thing. You have a right to remain silent. You just got arrested wearing a teal thong in a Target parking lot. Hush now. Just get in the car. It's the Bob and Sherry Show.
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14: Charlotte traffic.
15: Already quite a busy morning for first responders, and now trouble for inbound Independence Boulevard. A crash near Briar Creek Road has things slow back to Albemarle. Looks like at least one lane is still blocked. A number of injury crashes. Catalina at 28th, North Tryon at Arrowhead Drive, and Walker's Ferry at Dixie River. Captain Jim, Charlotte traffic.
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29: 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Here's your Channel 9 Severe Weather Center 9 forecast.
30: Good morning. I'm Channel 9 meteorologist Keith Monday. Another toasty day to start out the work week with lots of sunshine, low 90s, touch of humidity. Makes it feel like the mid-90s with that heat index value. We do get a weak front to come in tomorrow that'll drop us back in the mid to upper 80s and drop the humidity a bit as well.
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2: So I subscribe to a channel on YouTube called Rare Weird Al because I love Weird Al. And so the other day, the channel posted a video for a parody song that's kind of notorious. Now, this isn't one of Weird Al's parody songs. It's just one that he happens to love. So back in the day, and this is, this band has a very funny name. Back in the day, a band called Little Roger and the Goosebumps took the song, the melody for Led Zeppelin's Stairway to Heaven, but they sang the lyrics to the Gilligan's Island theme song over top of it. This was a local like San Francisco band that was around in the 70s and early 1980s. So

they did this to just have something goofy to do for their live performances, but they ended up recording it and releasing it as a single in May 1978. Well, Led Zeppelin's management heard this and they were like, that's going to be a no from us. They threatened to sue them for copyright infringement. They demanded that all copies be captured and destroyed. But the band was like, well, I mean, we can't fight Led Zeppelin. So they withdrew the song shortly after it came out. But it was out. And enough people had heard it that it became sort of a cult song. And eventually it made its way to Weird Al. And it's since that terrible day when the management for Led Zeppelin threatened to destroy this little band, people's attitudes have changed. Even Robert Plant, he was interviewed. God, this is a long time ago, but he was interviewed and he said, Stairway to Gilligan's Island is my favorite cover of Stairway to Heaven. So the quality isn't great, but I have to remind you, this was recorded by Little Roger and the Goosebumps, probably in a garage back in, 1978. So here it is.

0: sorry, I thought I had it at the vocal.
1: Hey,
0: you have to go through all of this, and I'm sorry about that. Really sorry about that. With each passing second, Sherry, I get sorrier and sorrier.
2: And sorry.

0: reacted. How about you?
1: Well, you know, I think if this were released today, I think this is covered under a parody. So yeah. You can, if you're doing parody.

0: come on. If a band, don't you love when a band does something like this? I was in a bar in Wilmington a million years ago, and they had a guy singing just, you know, acoustic guitar.
1: Yeah.
0: And he was really good. And then he went into this long, slowed down blues version of the theme song from the Jeffersons, and the place went wild.
1: Was a band I used to go to that would do a fast version of that as their encore song, because it's such a great song.
0: It's a great song. Yeah. Is a great song. I watched, it was fascinating. I watched people fiercely debating whether or not the SS Minnow could have traveled the distance it needed to travel to lose the entire crew on that fateful trip. You know, it's good to know that no matter what's happening in the world, people can still pause from their labors and fight about nothing.
1: Really?
0: That's part of the beauty of our species. We have to celebrate it. We'll post a link to this. It's the Bob and Sherry Show.
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12: Already quite a busy morning for first responders, and now trouble for inbound Independence Boulevard. A crash near Briar Creek Road has things slow back to Albemarle. Looks like at least one lane is still blocked. A number of injury crashes. Catalina at 28th, North Tryon at Arrowhead Drive, and Walker's Ferry at Dixie River. Captain Jim, Charlotte traffic.
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3: I just saw this. Phil Collins is going to put up a lot of his memorabilia and stuff like that for auction to support the King's Trust over in London. And it's their 50th anniversary. And they help a lot of young people and help them get started and find jobs and stuff. I guess it's a good charity. But all of the stuff is coming from his personal stuff. And the big headline item is his patterned button-down shirt and khaki cargo pants that he wore in 1985 in the performance at Wembley Stadium. And it's supposed to bring between $40,000 and $60,000. And the cool part about it is, when he got through with that, he jumps on a plane, he rides a Concorde, and then he comes over to America and continues the whole concert for the Live Aid.
4: Yeah, he's the only person that played at both venues that day.
5: Max, is this from Philly or London?
4: This is from Philly.
5: And did you tell me that's Phil Collins playing the piano?
4: He's playing the piano, he has. There's no drums, so I know you're looking for the big drum piece, but he's just playing the piano.

0: my older brother and the woman he is now married to for like a million years. One of their early dates was Live Aid.
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0: Yeah, they were there.
1: Hey, you know what else he's giving away on this thing? He's giving away the pinstripe suit he wore on Miami Vice on the episode Feel the Chill.
0: That's going to go much more than 40 or 60 grand
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2: It's that time. Time for Everyone Needs a Laugh. Here is comedian Jesse Campbell.
3: I have parents I love very much. I have a dad who's amazing. He's incredible. My dad, he's from Ireland. He was born in Ireland, came here when he was a kid. But we have his birth certificate. We were just looking at it. He has a birth certificate, and it's from Ireland. It's very Irish. It's like a scroll. It's really long. It's like half written in Gaelic. A leprechaun handed it to us. I'm like, where was he? And he's like, we just get one when we're born. Right? It's like half written in Gaelic, and it has like, everything's weighed in like Irish. Like he was weighed in stones. And then it said he was 3.5 potatoes long. I was like, how long is that, Dad? And he's like, well, it was early. It was early harvest. So maybe. I was like, oh, come on. Don't pretend. Come on. And he was naturalized as a citizen when he was 8 years old. He became a U.S. citizen. And they took his measurements then. And this is 100% true. When my dad was, he saw his naturalization papers when he was 8 years old. He was 5'9" tall and 170 pounds. He was a man. That's a third grade man. That's an adult man. Then he was 8 years old. Like, I'm not really good at subtraction. I kind of understand addition. That's the size of the average American man. That's the kind of thing where he joins the soccer team and there's a news story right about how they think that somebody snuck an adult on the kid's soccer team. And that's my dad. Look, it's just me, guys. He's big now. He is big. He's 6'5". He's a big dude. He's huge. You can hear him coming a mile away, but he's also a Vietnam vet. And he uses those skills against us when we were growing up. Right, because you can hear him coming a mile away. But one time I was a kid, and I was taking the trash cans out to the backyard, and I take the trash can out, and I turned around, and he was right on top of me. And I screamed, and I didn't hear him coming. I never heard him coming. And he goes, I learned that in Nam. And then he just disappeared into the bushes. My mom is mad at me right now. She's really mad at me, because my mom bought a parrot. She bought a loud tropical bird. Which, first of all, can we all agree that bird people are weird? Say, wow, thank you, guys, thank you. That's the most agreement I've had. I'm like, Apple Watches suck. You're like, but we do hate bird people. You're like, this we can get on board with. Every bird person is an old, crazy white lady with long hair, like, and the bird's eating food out of her mouth, and she's like, he loves it. It's every bird person, right? They start to look alike. So my mom's decided she wants to be one of these crazy people. So she bought a parrot, and she got mad at me because she thought I was going to be excited, and I was angry. I was mad at her, and here's why. Because parrots live an average of 80 years. Yeah, my mom did not buy herself a parrot now. She bought me a parrot later. And I don't want to be a crazy bird lady. Now, here's the thing. My mom is 57 years old. All right, she might live to 137. She might live 80 more years, but I don't know about that. This woman's like, your mom's going to die. Like, super jazzed. Here's the thing. She is, and I have to accept that. And here's the thing. She is going to pass sooner rather than later. And I'll tell you this. Do you guys know what TAB is?
4: Yeah.
3: Right? The soda pop, right? It's a soda from the 1980s that they stopped marketing because it gives lymphoma to lab rats. My mom drinks 2 12-packs a day. I am not. She goes to the one grocery store that sells it, and she chugs it like it's going out of style. And it did in 1987. Yeah. And I tell her, I go, Mom, this is bad for you. And she goes, well, I'm not a lab rat. Sound logic. You can't argue with that. It's perfect logic. But I have to accept that one day my mom's going to pass. I have to accept that, right? 5 years, 10 years, maybe 20 years. And then I'm going to be stuck with this stupid parrot that she raised. So it's going to have the same emotional problems that I have. You're like, are you wildly insecure too? I am. Do you want to eat your feelings too? I do. All right, come on, Penelope. It's going to happen. I should be worried about my health. I should be more. We should all be worried. I'm not. I'm not, because medical technology is so crazy. Right? It's amazing. My grandma, she's 86 years old. She lives on her own. She walks 5 miles a day, every day. Like, it's crazy. right? And 10 years ago, she had her heart valve failed, her heart valve, and they took a heart valve out of a pig and they put it in my grandma. And they sewed her up and she walked out of the hospital like 2 days later. And that's it. Like, it's amazing, right? So that gives me hope, right? Because I did some research and pigs cost $200, right? So I don't need to stop eating McDonald's. I just need to have $200. Right? And then I just walk into an emergency room like, hello, I have a problem and I have a solution. I'm like, I don't have insurance. We can go halvesies on the bacon. That's how I'll pay you. Get a lot of bacon. I didn't match the blood type, but I did match the body type. Boom, did it.
2: 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And we're going to post that up at BOBANDSHERI.com. 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
4: A missing woman's ID. Hidden compartments. Vats of mysterious chemicals. When the arrest of Eugene Horsch led investigators inside his decaying Philadelphia home, what they found raised horrifying questions, not only about Eugene, but about his late father, R.C., a man who once wrote in disturbing detail about dissolving a human body. Were R.C. and Eugene Horsch simply two deeply troubled men, or could father and son have been something far more sinister?
0: True. Weird. 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
6: Charlotte traffic.
7: A lot of slow traffic on Highway 321 South coming into Lincolnton. It's because of a vehicle fire. Big commotion here and a lot of delays behind it. Closer to home, Yorkmont at South Tryon, a new hit and run. Injury crash, Harris Boulevard at East Haven Drive. Also a hit and run on Downs Road at Westinghouse. Some kind of a lane blockage, Randolph at Sardis. Captain Jim, Charlotte traffic.
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3: Good morning, crew. This is John from Charlotte. You just were talking the story about three dogs that were taken in to police protective custody because they had drugs in their system. One of the dogs was a Chihuahua on amphetamines. A Chihuahua naturally is one of the most high-strung creatures in the world. Can you imagine a Chihuahua on amphetamines?
4: No.
3: That thing must have been like literally walking 4 feet off the ground.
4: They are an intense little breed, aren't they?
5: You know, I never knew that we'd be talking so much about siphoning gasoline on this show, but somehow you brought it up, Lamar, and we've got somebody to address this.
6: So this morning I heard Lamar talking about siphoning gas. And I only had to get a couple of mouthfuls before I figured out that if you put a long hose between the two tanks, one supply, one object, and then take a short piece and put it in the neck of the supply tank, pack a rag around the cracks, and blow in the short one, it starts the siphon and you don't get your face anywhere near the gas. Pass this one on. Love your show, guys. Thank you.
4: Hey, in these difficult economic times, you can count on the Bob and Sherry Show to show you ways to save a little money and steal a little gasoline.
7: You know, I appreciate that. I did have a cousin that could cap his hands over it, and he would blow on it, and it would push that air in, and then he could get it. I never could do it, but here's what I did. I swore if I ever got enough money, I would buy me a gas can. And I did.
8: Oh.
7: And since I've got a gas can, now I don't suck gas out of those.
5: You know, dreams can come
4: true.
5: Don't
4: you love to see
5: country.
4: A man make a dream come true?
5: I know.
7: Yes.
5: That's a great thing about this country is somebody can get a gas can and not have to get a mouthful of gas ever again.
7: It is amazing. I mean, now listen, we were not stupid people. And we moved out of the trailer and we built a brick house up on top of the hill. And yet, when it got time to cut grass, Daddy would say, "Hey, go siphon out some gas out of my truck." And I didn't think anything else about it. I mean, that's what we did. I'm like, what?
4: When I was a kid, I never siphoned gas. That was considered, honest to God, in my family, that was men's work. I was not allowed to siphon gas. Yeah. But that's how my brother, like in the wintertime, when he wanted to go out and take the snowmobile out with his friends, he'd go siphon gas out of my father's truck and put it in the snowmobile and off he'd go. In fact, I never thought about it until this moment. I think that's the only way that thing ever got gas in it. We didn't have, like you, I didn't come from a family with gas can money. We didn't have
7: I don't really understand.
5: I am feeling so uppity that we had a gas can for the lawnmower.
4: Yeah, you really, you know, at least you're aware of your privilege.
7: Silver spoon, baby. Silver spoon. It tastes better than the gas. The silver spoon, I promise. It was not good.
5: We were privileged. We had a gas can and we had, you know. We had a gas catcher for the lawnmower, too.
4: What's a gas catcher?
5: Grass catcher.
4: Is a grass catcher?
5: So so we always had the same kind of lawnmower. It wasn't like they came out the side. It came up the back. And so the grass would go into this thing and then you would dump it into a bag so that the dead grass, the grass you're cutting, didn't end up on top of the grass and kill the whole lawn.
4: You come from fancy people.
5: I know. So my brother and I.
4: Did your mama also have Tupperware with matching lids? I mean, where does it end with you?
7: Okay. I know.
8: God.
5: So my brother and I would take the lawnmower and we would make it go as low as it could so it would kill the grass and we didn't have to mow as much. No. My father was not pleased. He was not pleased. Oh. You boys been monkeying with this?
4: But see, Lamar, when you deny a child the struggle of having to suck gas through a garden hose, they come up with their own crime. Killing the lawn.
7: Yeah. They turn into bad seed. Bad seed.
4: So as privileged as he was, weren't you the lucky one in this conversation?
7: Yes. School of hard knocks.
4: It's the Bob and Sherry Show.
0: 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Vats of mysterious chemicals. When the arrest of Eugene Horsch led investigators inside his decaying Philadelphia home, what they found raised horrifying questions, not only about Eugene, but about his late father, R.C., a man who once wrote in disturbing detail about dissolving a human body. Were R.C. and Eugene Horsch simply two deeply troubled men, or could father and son have been something far more sinister? True. Weird. Stuff.
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23: 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Here's your Channel 9 Severe Weather Center 9 forecast.
24: Good morning. I'm Channel 9 meteorologist Keith Monday. Another toasty day to start out the work week with lots of sunshine, low 90s, touch of humidity. Makes it feel like the mid-90s with that heat index value. We do get a weak front to come in tomorrow that'll drop us back in the mid to upper 80s and drop the humidity a bit as well.
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0: Charlotte traffic.
3: A lot of slow traffic on Highway 321 South coming into Lincolnton. It's because of a vehicle fire. Big commotion here and a lot of delays behind it. Closer to home, Yorkmont at South Tryon, a new hit and run. Injury crash, Harris Boulevard at East Haven Drive. Also a hit and run on Downs Road at Westinghouse. Some kind of a lane blockage, Randolph at Sardis. Captain Jim, Charlotte traffic.
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4: Yes, good morning. This is Becky and Jim. We just wanted to ask a question. We're listening to a podcast now from 9/9/26. And there's a picture on here. It says Bob and Sherry, but it's got everybody on it. But there's no names. Is there any way you could give us names so we can put names with faces? Some of us are old and stupid, but we'll give it a try. And Lamar, if you have a sandwich of most any kind, it's got to be slathered in mayonnaise. Banana sandwiches.
5: I preach it, baby.
4: Tomato sandwiches. All kinds of sandwiches. But it's preach. Got to have your mayonnaise. All right, y'all have a great day. Talk to you later.
5: I love her. Oh my gosh. Yes.
6: With the picture, how do we describe each other?
5: Sherry's pretty easy to pick out. Sherry's pretty easy.
6: I'm wearing a fedora.
7: Hey, let me
6: hat.
7: Say, I think Doc is also fairly easy to spot.
5: Yeah, okay.
7: You two that are the problem. Heather has purple hair.
6: I'm wearing a fedora and sunglasses, I think, on the new pictures.
5: Doc's a beautiful black slim, man. He's the slim black man, and I'm the fat white man. So
7: here's how we go. Max has a hat. Heather has purple hair. Doc is a beautiful black man. So now you're wrestling between Tony and Lamar. Lamar has snow white silver fox hair. And Tony has brown curly hair. Did I get everybody?
6: I think that should explain everybody, Sherry.
5: Yeah. Yep. Yep. I like it.
6: So just in case you were wondering and, you know.
5: you're not old and stupid because you're listening to this show.
6: On a podcast. So
5: yes, and you're not old and stupid.
7: And
5: nope.
7: Never say that you're old and stupid. Definitely never say you're stupid. We did throw that picture out there, assuming that we didn't need to identify ourselves. You know what? We do a lot of things and then realize, oh, maybe should have done that one a little differently.
5: Yeah. This is the process.
7: You know what? You know why? Because we just do a lot of things. And so then we're going to have to pull some of them back and fix them. We'll work on that.
5: Thank you so much for the call.
7: We're so glad to have you. All right. It's true crime time straight ahead. Ooh. We've got some JonBenet Ramsey DNA in the news. It's the Bob and Sherry Show.
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3: You read it once.
4: I don't believe that.
3: And then you read it again.
5: I can't believe this.
3: It's Bob and Sherry's.
6: Oh, we've got some JonBenet Ramsey news here today. Mm. So you won't know the name Yvonne Woods. She goes by Missy, but she was a DNA analyst with the Colorado Bureau of Investigation. Mm. And Yvonne was employed there in 1996 when JonBenet Ramsey's body was found in the basement of her family's home. So there was an internal investigation by the Colorado Bureau of Investigation that found that Yvonne Woods had omitted facts, tampered with DNA results, and violated lab policies in over 1,000 different cases.
7: Oh my God.
6: At the end of this lengthy investigation, and Yvonne is 66 now, so her career is ending in disgrace. Which you're like, girl, you know, anyway, she agreed to plead guilty to cybercrime and perjury, attempt to influence a public servant, and forgery in a plea deal that she made where they dropped 100 other charges. So, and she said, I know an apology can't, you know, undo any of this or restore the trust. She said, for many years, I was entrusted with evidence that could have profound consequences for defendants, victims, families, and the courts. I failed that responsibility, and I'm deeply sorry for that failure. I just want to pause here and share a moment of grief and pain for the families that we're talking about when she says, I was entrusted with evidence that could have profound consequences, and I failed. That sentence is doing a lot of work here. Guilty people went free. Innocent people got locked up. Families were left with no answers and no closure. Yvonne. Now, it's not 100% clear in what the Colorado Bureau of Investigation has released what Yvonne Woods may or may not, what role she may or may not have played in the DNA analysis of JonBenet Ramsey. So the lawyer for Michael Clark, whose conviction for a murder in 1994 in Boulder was overturned last year because she botched the DNA testing. Well, he attempted to connect Michael Clark's case with JonBenet Ramsey's case. That defense lawyer is named Adam Frank, and he tried to subpoena the records from the first 48 hours of investigation after JonBenet was found. And he alleged in that subpoena that the investigators were, quote, woefully incompetent and committed colossal mistakes. Now, a judge rejected his request for those records, according to Colorado. But with Yvonne Woods doing this plea deal and acknowledging the part that she played, it looks like this may open up again. And I have to remind you that they found male DNA on JonBenet's clothes and under her fingernails. And that DNA that they found cleared every member of the Ramsey family, but it also ruled out a couple of the police's favorite suspects. And at this point, it might be the only thing we have left that can solve that case. John Ramsey spent years criticizing investigators' handling of DNA evidence. He told one magazine, quote, the police aren't going to solve this the way they're doing it. I believe getting the crime scene evidence into the hand of an outside DNA lab is step one. So, and everybody was like, oh yeah, yeah, people thought he and his wife did it or their son Burke did it. But what do you make of this? And keep in mind that her wrongdoing may not include the JonBenet Ramsey case. What do you think?
7: So Sherry, did they say they still have that DNA evidence just waiting for somebody to match it to? That part I didn't quite understand.
6: It's a little bit unclear, but yeah, they think that they do have those results, the DNA results that they found under JonBenet's fingernails. They have those results. So What they can do with it, I don't know.
7: Do a Golden State Killer with it. I mean,
6: a genetic genealogy.
7: Yeah. I mean, I would think that the family would want you to do that.
6: I just, you know, we need to have faith in our systems and institutions, or we're not going to hold together as a society.
0: Yeah.
6: And a story like this, it just feels like such a betrayal. Like, ma'am, you had one job, and look what you did. Look at how many people's lives are chaotic because of you. Y'all say this about working in radio. Every once in a while, we play Two Tickets to Paradise one too many times, but ain't nobody dying as a result.
0: Yeah.
6: Or at least I hope not. It's the Bob and Sherry Show. 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So here's what I'm going to say. 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
3: In the Wekiwatchee Preserve in Hernando County, Florida, a small, not a child, but a teen was rushed to the hospital after being bitten by an alligator while swimming in an off-limits nature preserve, which, by the way, had a really big sign warning not to swim because of the alligators. Now, the victim, who has not been identified, suffered some puncture wounds to the arm and leg after being bit by an alligator that was estimated to be 9 to 12 feet long. Now, after the attack, the victim and some other boys that were with him, they became trapped but safe on a sandbar, and they were eventually rescued. The Fire Rescue Special Operations Marine Unit got to them by airboat, picking them up to get them back to safety, and they provided medical care to the injured victim. The injuries were not life-threatening, but, I mean, it's an alligator, and I know that had to be scary. Now, Christopher Gillette, he's the owner of Bellowing Acres Animal Sanctuary close by. He said Florida is home to 1.3 million alligators. So it's really important to swim only in the designated areas. He went on to say that the root of the issue is you're swimming in the no swimming zone. The designated swim zones are where they know for a fact they are no alligators. He also went on to say that it's very fortunate that this kid still survived and is not in too bad a shape. Gillette said that dangerous encounters with alligators can often be avoided if people would change their behavior around alligator habitats. The sheriff's office came forward and said, hey, officially, do not swim in areas where swimming is prohibited. Doesn't that sound simple? Don't go into the water where it says there's alligators. I don't understand it. I really don't.
4: I find that alligators are really easy to avoid. I mean, they're never at Nordstrom Rack, ever. They're not in my bathroom. You couldn't pay me to take a dip in a canal in Florida that was posted swimming is prohibited, danger gators.
3: Oh, no. Crazy. I mean, I'm glad he's okay, but stop it.
4: Stop it.
3: Yes, crazy.
4: Stop being a dumbass. Stop it. You're lucky that you weren't bitten and eaten.
3: Yes.
4: We're going to stay in Florida. Like, that doesn't happen every day.
3: We can't get out. We cannot get out of the state.
4: Y'all don't even know how hard I look. I'm like, can I please get a moron of the day from Lawrence, Kansas? No? Okay, let's go to Seminole County, Florida. This is one of those situations where you cannot judge a book by its cover. Because if I showed you this man's picture, you'd go, oh, hello, millennial zaddy lumberjack. You wouldn't say, ooh, pervert in the Target parking lot. And yet, he's been arrested after he was caught acting in a lewd manner in the Target parking lot at 8 p.m., which is, it's still kind of light out. It's a busy time in the parking lot. If you're going to get up to your shenanigans in parking lots, you mustn't do it during prime time. Number of people called and said, there's a dude wearing nothing but a teal G-string and white tennis shoes.
3: Wow.
4: And he's standing outside his car, and he is exploring himself.
3: So, did he look good in it, though? Any pictures?
4: He looks, I mean, he's not a bad-looking guy, you know. Like I said, he looks like a millennial lumberjack zaddy type. So upon arrival, the unlucky deputy sent out on this one said, I found him. His name is Nicholas Leidick. He's 41 years old. And I said, what's going on here? I love how understated cops can be. The man is wearing a teal G-string and white sneakers and going to town. And you go, what's going on here? Well, Nicholas said, I got wet, so I stepped outside my car to change clothes. And so the deputy said, I started asking him about the G-string and the other behaviors. And he said, I don't know what you're talking about. But there he was in his G-string in the parking lot. So deputies brought him in, and they discovered some very unexpected things in Nicholas's car. The deputy said in the police report, quote, while doing inventory of Nicholas's vehicle, I found a backpack full of women's underwear, as well as devices for, I can't even tell you what
5: Sherry,
4: they are.
5: I got an idea.
3: I got it.
5: I kind of got an idea.
3: Yeah.
4: When deputies questioned Nicholas about the backpack full of women's underwear, he was like, "What? I bought most of that myself." Stop talking, well, Nicholas.
0: Really?
4: Stop talking. You have the right to remain silent. Please take
3: use it.
4: I think we need a refresher course on the Miranda thing. You have a right to remain silent. You just got arrested wearing a teal thong in a Target parking lot. Hush now. Just get in the car. It's the Bob and Sherry Show.
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7: Charlotte traffic.
9: Morning rush really starting to thin out now on the interstates. No delays really for 77, 85, or 485 at the moment. Trouble on the secondaries, though. 4th at Kings Drive, also Sugar Creek Road at Reagan Drive, and Little Rock Road at David Avenue. Circling back to Independence Boulevard, both directions around Harris Boulevard, remnants of a hit and run causing problems here. Captain Jim, Charlotte traffic.
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2: Charlotte traffic.
3: Morning rush really starting to thin out now on the interstates. No delays really for 77, 85, or 485 at the moment. Trouble on the secondaries, though. 4th at Kings Drive, also Sugar Creek Road at Reagan Drive, and Little Rock Road at David Avenue. Circling back to Independence Boulevard, both directions around Harris Boulevard. Remnants of a hit and run causing problems here. Captain Jim, Charlotte traffic.
0: Bob and Sherry Mornings.
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5: I meant to be talking to y'all about this, and I've forgotten. Did you see where the New York guy, he's on the plane with Delta, and the attendant spills coffee in his lap? Now, he's suing for, like, oh my gosh, ridiculous millions and millions of dollars. But I'm looking at this and I'm going, if I'm a judge or whatever, I go, this is sort of his fault. This coffee that he has ordered, the only thing worse than that is in-room coffee at a hotel. And that's with people washing their underwear in it. I mean, who gets coffee on a plane? Max, did you order coffee on a plane?
6: Nope.
5: No.
6: Never. They say that you shouldn't, that the water isn't cool. Don't drink airplane coffee. But also, As a person who once made the mistake of drinking airplane coffee, ain't no way it's hot enough. Ain't no way that thing is hot enough.
5: No. You know, and I'm thinking, honestly, he should be thanking the flight attendant for spilling it, because it would have been worse if he had drank it. I mean, I just don't think this is going to work. And when he got off the plane, he did not go for medical attention. He didn't go to the hospital. He didn't go to the doctor. He's thinking, is this whole coffee thing, that's that old McDonald's deal.
6: Yeah, you know what? He got some coffee in his khakis, and he thought he sees a payday with dollar signs in his eyes. I wish they'd pour coffee on me. I'm going to ring the bell next time. Can y'all pour some coffee on me? I'm freezing.
5: Listen, if I'm on an airplane.
6: Because I'm a coach.
5: If I'm on an airplane with anybody, you listening to this, if you order that coffee, I'm judging you. I look at everybody that gets coffee, and I go, first time in the air? Is that it? Do you not have the internet? Have you not read anything? I mean, I thought it was pretty knowledgeable that don't get that coffee.
6: In addition to being made with questionable water, it tastes like crap. And it's not hot.
7: You know what? All the airports have something called a Starbucks. And generally, you know what to expect there. And it's generally really good.
5: Yes.
6: I swear, Lamar, we are the bougiest, most ridiculous people. Look at what we're focused on. That coffee is inferior. Ew. I'm not drinking that.
5: And, you know, you're right about the temperature, because I would think one of the things they're thinking is it should be tepid at most, because with jumping into air pressures and different things, and you have turbulence and you spill coffee. I mean, that would be stupid to have really, really hot coffee.
6: And they don't, trust me.
5: No, they don't. Ah, it's crazy. Man, he's not going to win nothing on this. He might get dry cleaning. That'd be about it.
6: Bless his heart, though. You know, we're Americans. We take our shot. We're the nation of slip and fall wannabe millionaires, right?
5: Litigious is our code word.
6: Yeah. Exactly what was the nickname on Better? Slippin' Jimmy, right? On Better Call Saul.
5: Slippin' Jimmy.
6: Yeah. Hey, we don't have pensions anymore. We got to have a slip and fall if we have any hope of ever retiring. It's the Bob and Sherry Show.
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3: 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And we want to play that for you. 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
4: Hey, Bob and Sherry. It's Devin from Virginia. On the podcast, y'all are talking about name remembering tricks. And I think more than like people want their name to be remembered, they want to be remembered. So if there's a person and I don't remember their name, I'm a dancer. And so I dance with a lot of people and I don't remember everyone's name because you're only interacting with them for like 3 minutes and you're not talking the whole time. But if I don't remember their name, but I remember things about them, I'm like, I'm so sorry. I don't remember your name, but I remember like your job. Like I know your granddaughter runs marathons. Like I remember you. I just don't remember your name. Could you tell me again? And I feel like no one is ever offended by that because like, I know you. I just don't know the name that you have. So maybe that'll work for you if you're good at remembering. If you like actually know the person, you're like, I know you're my neighbor 3 years ago at this house and I can't remember your name. I'm so sorry. Like then they know that you know them, just not the name. And that's like true to the sentiment. Like I'm bad with names. And you're like, oh yeah, I'm bad with names, but I know you. So I don't know. That's what I do. And I hope you all have a great day.
3: So there's Devin. So, and there was much speculation about Devin. Right.
5: Right. We speculated.
6: About what kind of dancer she is.
5: So this is a woman who wants to talk about Devin.
7: Hi, Bob and Sherry. This is Lee. I was just listening to the podcast. I was coming back from Rock Hill to my home in Bluffton and listening to you guys, as I always do. I was catching up because I've been out of town. But I'm going to give you an out on the dancer thing. Yes, she was delightful and she was disarming and the whole thing about talking to somebody for 3 minutes. I'm going to go out on a limb and say she might have been some sort of aerobics instructor or fitness instructor. I used to do that back in the day at the YMCA, great organization. Shout out to those guys. But you meet a lot of people and you have different kinds of classes. You have step and you've got the high low and it's all kind of dancing. A lot of times I was referred to that when I would see people out in the community. But you do talk to people and you find out about, you know, their grandson got a car for his 16th birthday or who's going to school where.
5: Okay, so she's defending her, and then Devin called back, and Devin wanted to let us know something.
4: Hey, Bob and Sherry, it's Devin from Virginia again. Y'all had to know I was going to call back. Especially, like, in one bit, I was called delightful and also perhaps a stripper, so I wanted to clear things up. I am not, in fact, a stripper. I'm actually a preschool teacher, which is, like, very, very far from being a stripper. So I call myself a dancer. That is my hobby. I dance a style dance called West Coast Swing. And it is super fun, very social, and there's a huge variety of people who dance it. Like, I've definitely danced with people in their, like, 70s and 80s. And it's, like, you dance with anyone. It's just if you know how to dance, then you ask someone to dance and you dance together. So I danced in my community before I moved, and you can travel to, like, workshops and conferences. I just went to D.C. to do this. So, I am a dancer. I am not a paid dancer. And I'm actually a preschool teacher. If you don't believe me, I, like, love to talk back a while ago about wearing a large wearable turtle to my classroom. Just wanted to clear my name and still love the show, despite... I'll just stick with the... I'll focus on the good part. I'll be... Instead of being like Bob and being like, oh, at the end of that, I was accused of being a stripper, I'll instead focus on like, oh, Devin is delightful. She delivered something well. And people are delighted. Yeah, let's stick with that. Love you guys. Bye.
6: I'm so sorry, Devin. I'm so sorry, preschool teacher, that I suggested you might be a stripper. I am so sorry.
3: It was the grandfather comment that threw you when she mentioned a grandfather. That's what threw you. But we could not have gotten that more wrong, let me say.
6: I know.
3: A swing dancing preschool teacher.
6: What is West Coast swing dancing?
3: Oh, it's a style. Yeah, it's so much fun.
6: Really?
3: It's so much fun to watch. Yeah. I just want to thank Devin and remind you can give us a call at 844-52-SHERRY or drop us a message on the Bob and Sherry app, and we will be continuing to guess your occupations incorrectly and really, really go out on a limb to offend you in the coming new year.
0: So sorry,
3: this is Bob and Sherry.
2: 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When the arrest of Eugene Horsch led investigators inside his decaying Philadelphia home, what they found raised horrifying questions, not only about Eugene, but about his late father, R.C., a man who once wrote in disturbing detail about dissolving a human body. Were R.C. and Eugene Horsch simply two deeply troubled men, or could father and son have been something far more sinister? True. Weird. Stuff.
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17: I'm Sean Lyon, meteorologist Keith. Monday, lots of sunshine and heating up quickly. We're back in the low 90s, identical to what we saw on Sunday. A touch of humidity makes it feel warmer with the heat index. But a weak front comes in tomorrow through Thursday. It'll drop our temps slightly and bring the humidity down a little bit as well.
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4: 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Here's your Channel 9 Severe Weather Center 9 forecast.
5: I'm Channel 9 meteorologist Keith Monday. Lots of sunshine and heating up quickly. We're back in the low 90s, identical to what we saw on Sunday. A touch of humidity makes it feel warmer with the heat index. But a weak front comes in tomorrow through Thursday. It'll drop our temps slightly and bring the humidity down a little bit as well.
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Just great songs while you work. You're on K104.7. This is Jack Daniel. Hope you had a great weekend. Lots of football, both college and pro. And man, at least everybody in the NFC South is 0-1.

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13: That's going to do it for me. 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Music for Britney Spears. Journey up next. Let's take a look at your K concert calendar. Great show last night. James Taylor at True Lion. 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

I'm your boogeyman. I am Joey D. Happy Monday. Now, if you're a hardcore Panther fan, you're maybe not so happy. 37 points the offense scored. It looked great. Bryce Young looked amazing. The defense. Oh, no. 59 points they gave up to the Bears with a lot of Chicago fans in the stadium. Oh,

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18: 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Here's your Channel 9 Severe Weather Center 9 forecast.
19: I'm Channel 9 meteorologist Keith Monday. Lots of sunshine and heating up quickly. We're back in the low 90s, identical to what we saw on Sunday. A touch of humidity makes it feel warmer with the heat index. But a weak front comes in tomorrow through Thursday. It'll drop our temps slightly and bring the humidity down a little bit as well.
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Well, we have a new number one movie in America. 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
12: 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Here's your Channel 9 Severe Weather Center 9 forecast.
13: I'm Channel 9 meteorologist Keith Monday. Lots of sunshine and heating up quickly. We're back in the low 90s, identical to what we saw on Sunday. A touch of humidity makes it feel warmer with the heat index. But a weak front comes in tomorrow through Thursday. It'll drop our temps slightly and bring the humidity down a little bit as well.
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104.7 with Joey D. Drought, dry conditions, or even a lack of winter weather affected the growing process for pumpkins this past year. So with Halloween coming, be aware there could be higher prices for pumpkins this year because of a limited supply. No shortage, but a limited supply.

7 with Joey B. I keep getting this music stuff all over my social media feeds, including just the other day I got one. What are the top 10 80s guitar intros? Like this right here. Intro to the song with the guitar. This was in the top 10 of this guy's list. It's a pretty good one, Joey.

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19: My guy Jeff Keck coming up after 3. That's it for me, Joey D. I'll catch you back here again tomorrow at 1 o'clock, God willing. Congrats again to our cool teacher, Malcolm Smith from Lincolnton Middle School, Acosta Heating, Cooling, and Electrical, installing his new Lennox AC system very soon. Thanks to Acosta and Lennox for caring about our teachers and being a great partner to us right here.

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Classic Hits K, 104.7 Monday. Greetings. Jeff Kent checking in for the afternoon show. Hope you had a fabulous weekend. And there's nothing.

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5: I'm Channel 9 meteorologist Keith Monday. Lots of sunshine and heating up quickly. We're back in the low 90s, identical to what we saw on Sunday. A touch of humidity makes it feel warmer with the heat index. But a weak front comes in tomorrow through Thursday. It'll drop our temps slightly and bring the humidity down a little bit as well.
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7.7, Jeff Canty in for the afternoon show. Yes, another hot one today. However, look at tomorrow. High temp 83 with a northeast wind. 88 to the 90s again into the weekend. Look at next week. Maybe some fall-like weather, finally. It's Roxette K.

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3: Charlotte traffic.
4: Monday afternoon commute starting to pick up a little bit traffic-wise. I-77 south of Uptown Charlotte is starting to get a little busier. Both directions between 485 and Uptown starting to slow down a little bit. I-85 west of Uptown Charlotte. Southbound lanes, you'll see a little delay as you cross over 485. An injury accident at the plaza at East 34th. Another crash, Steel Creek Road at West Boulevard. And one more injury accident, Harold Street at Grace Street. Joey D., Charlotte traffic.
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10: 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Here's your Channel 9 Severe Weather Center 9 forecast.
11: Going to take at least a little break from this heat and humidity tomorrow. Here's a check of your forecast from Severe Weather Center 9. I'm meteorologist John Ahrens. We'll start out in the upper 60s, but then only in the middle 80s on your Tuesday, and a break from that humidity. We'll keep it like that on Wednesday before the heat and steam return.
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2: Traffic picking up on your Monday afternoon commute. I-85 west of Uptown, southbound lanes. You'll see a delay at 485 heading toward Gastonia. I-77 south of Uptown. Both directions already starting to see some delays from Uptown to 485. I-77 north of Uptown in the Lake Norman area between Huntersville and Davidson. Seeing some delays in both directions as well. And boy, do we have some accidents. Carrapon Lane at Hickory Grove Road. An injury accident there. Another injury, East Harris Boulevard at Albemarle Road. More crashes north Josh Birmingham Parkway at Wilkinson, South Boulevard at Poindexter, Audrey Kell at Beau Riley Road, and Sunset Road at Peachtree Road. Oh, one more just jumped onto the board. South Boulevard at Poindexter Drive. Joey D, Charlotte Tracy.
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0: Charlotte traffic. I-77 in the Lake Norman area, north of Uptown, between Huntersville and Davidson. You're seeing some significant delays in both directions right now. I-77 south of Uptown, a couple of minor delays between Uptown and 485 in both directions, but nothing too bad as of yet. I-85 west of Uptown, southbound lanes. You're seeing a significant delay as you cross over 485 heading toward Gastonia. Cleanup still happening, a hit and run crash, Audrey Kell Road at Bo Riley Road. More accidents, Sunset Road at Peachtree, South Boulevard at Poindexter, and the latest reported crash, Belmont Avenue at North Davidson. Joey D, Charlotte Tracking.
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18: 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Here's your Channel 9 Severe Weather Center 9 forecast.
19: Going to take at least a little break from this heat and humidity tomorrow. Here's a check of your forecast from Severe Weather Center 9. I'm meteorologist John Ahrens. We'll start out in the upper 60s, but then only in the middle 80s on your Tuesday, and a break from that humidity. We'll keep it like that on Wednesday before the heat and steam return.
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Jeff Katz in for the afternoon show. So the over-under on yesterday's game was 46. Total points scored, 9.

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1: Charlotte traffic. Heavy traffic causing delays in all the normal areas for this time of day. Independence Boulevard, Matthews. I-77 south of Uptown, both directions between Uptown and 485. I-77 north of Uptown between Huntersville and Davidson in the Lake Norman area, both directions. And I-85 west of Uptown, southbound lanes as you head towards Gastonia. Plenty of accidents currently being worked. Audrey Kell Road, a community house road. Couple of hit and runs. The Plaza at East 34th and Albemarle Road at Harrisburg Road. A few more crashes, Carmel Road at Pineville-Matthews Road, Pineville-Matthews Road at Providence Road, and one more, Beacon Forest Drive at Weddington Road. Joey D., Charlotte Traffic.
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Jeff Kent in for the afternoon show with my football picks over the weekend. 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
2: Charlotte traffic.
3: Heavy traffic causing delays in all the normal areas for this time of day. Independence Boulevard, Matthews. I-77 south of Uptown, both directions between Uptown and 485. I-77 north of Uptown between Huntersville and Davidson in the Lake Norman area, both directions. And I-85 west of Uptown, southbound lanes as you head towards Gastonia. Plenty of accidents currently being worked. Audrey Kell Road, a community house road. Couple of hit and runs. The Plaza at East 34th and Albemarle Road at Harrisburg Road. A few more crashes, Carmel Road at Pineville-Matthews Road, Pineville-Matthews Road at Providence Road, and one more, Beacon Forest Drive at Weddington Road. Joey D., Charlotte Traffic.
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19: Going to take at least a little break from this heat and humidity tomorrow. Here's a check of your forecast from Severe Weather Center 9. I'm meteorologist John Ahrens. We'll start out in the upper 60s, but then only in the middle 80s on your Tuesday, and a break from that humidity. We'll keep it like that on Wednesday before the heat and steam return.
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